Franz Xaver Duchek's Sinfonia in A Major with Apo Hakkinen conducting the Helsinki Baroque Orchestra. Good afternoon, I'm Tyler Klein. 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We're streaming online at kbok.org. I'm with you for just a bit longer today on this Saturday. And tomorrow morning, you can wake up to 4 hours of Bach, Telemann, Handel, and all their friends from the 17th and early 18th centuries. Suzanne Bona hosts Sunday Baroque every Sunday, 6 to 10 a.m. here at 89.5, or you can tell your smart speaker to play K-Bach. Coming up in just about 5 minutes, it's a concerto for trumpet and violin by Telemann, and I've also got some Dances of Panama by William Grant Still. That's just about 17 minutes away. Here's a musical exhalation now by Franz Liszt with his Concert Etude No. 3 titled Un Sospiro, or A Sigh. This is pianist Long Long performing.

board. You can make a difference too. More at cars.kbach.org. Here's trumpeter David Carr and violinist Jörg Michael Schwartz performing with the group known as Rebel, performing the Concerto for Trumpet and Violin in D major by Georg Philipp Telemann.

The Concerto for Trumpet and Violin in D Major by Georg-Philippe Telemann, featuring trumpeter David Carr and violinist Jörg Michael Schwartz, with the Ensemble Rebel conducted by Schwartz on 89.5 KBOC. Music now by William Grant Still, where he draws on a collection of Panamanian folk tunes gathered by Elizabeth Waldo in the 1940s. It's his Dances of Panama, and the four movements that result, each contain two or three of those dances within them, move through an irresistible range of characters from the chromatic drama of the opening tamborito, announced by players percussively striking the sides of their instruments, through a carefree waltz, a gentle Mexican-flavored punto, and a brilliantly exciting cumbia y congo that ends with the whole thing in a rush of African and Latin energy. This is Isaiah Jackson conducting the Berlin Symphony Orchestra in William Grant Still's Dances of Panama.

The Dances of Panama by William Grant Still, the Berlin Symphony Orchestra conducted by Isaiah Jackson. Well, tune in tomorrow at noon for the Mozart Buffet, KBOX weekly feast from the classical era. You'll hear the hits by Mozart, of course, but also some lesser-known works by Mozart's composing buddies. Rachel Stewart is your host for the Mozart Buffet, Sundays at noon on 89.5 KBOX. 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Here's the Symphony in F Major by Michael Haydn, with Adam Fischer conducting the Austro-Hungarian Haydn Orchestra.

0: Michael Haydn's Symphony in F Major with Adam Fischer conducting the Austro-Hungarian Haydn Orchestra on 89.5 KBOK. 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Good afternoon to you. I'm Tyler Klein. It's always a pleasure to spend time with you here on the Saturday afternoons. Real music coming up tonight at 6 o'clock, followed by Arizona Encore at 7. 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
2: And now, on with the show.

the flying theme from John Williams' Oscar-winning score to E.T. the Extraterrestrial. The plot is basic enough. A young boy helps a stranded alien return home, but the heartfelt performances, the practical special effects, the direction from Steven Spielberg, and the music by John Williams turn this simple concept into silver screen magic. This wasn't the first friendly alien film from the director and composer. They had worked together 5 years earlier on Close Encounters of the Third Kind. Steven Spielberg called John Williams' famous five-note motif from the score, "When You Wish Upon a Star Meets Science Fiction."

Oscar-nominated music by John Williams from Close Encounters of the Third Kind. I'm Matt Rogers. This is Real Music, Alien Visitations. In John Carpenter's Starman, an alien comes to Earth in response to NASA's invitation on the Voyager 2 record. But instead of welcoming the visitor, the military shoots him down and then hunts him down all the way to Arizona's meteor crater, where this star man will meet up with his people. What could have been a silly and forgettable 80s flick is actually a memorable, charming science fiction romance with music by Jack Nitzsche.

Jack Nietzsche's music from the John Carpenter sci-fi romance Starman. Not all of the director's alien visitation films are so heartwarming. Carpenter's 1982 movie The Thing follows a group of researchers in Antarctica who encounter an alien life form that assimilates and then imitates other organisms. The researchers discover they can no longer trust each other, as any one of them could be the thing.

Ennio Morricone's music from John Carpenter's The Thing. This is Real Music. I'm Matt Rogers, and this time we're experiencing alien visitations, which are sometimes friendly, but often not. The H.G. Wells novel War of the Worlds tells of an alien invasion of Earth by hostile creatures from Mars. Sounds absurd today, but the 1938 radio play adaptation caused a panic among some Americans who thought they were hearing actual news reports of an attack. The 1953 film adaptation caused no such anxiety, but it did win an Oscar for its visual effects, and it featured a score by Leith Stevens.

The opening title's music from the 1953 film War of the Worlds. In 2005, Steven Spielberg directed his own take on the H.G. Wells novel. It was his third on the subject of alien visitation, along with Close Encounters and E.T. And again, Spielberg turned to John Williams for the score.

0: The intersection scene from War of the Worlds, music by John Williams from one of his many collaborations with director Steven Spielberg. I'm Matt Rogers. This is Real Music. Up next, music for an alien who comes in peace, but with a stern warning.
1: It's intermission time. Time for that stretch you've been wanting. And best of all, time to take your pick from that scrumptious array of tasty treats waiting for you at the snack bar, where the popcorn's popping, the cold drinks are sparkling, the hot dogs are sizzling, the coffee is steaming, and a luscious treasure of your favorite ice cream flavors as you like it served. And so much more to tempt any taste is waiting for you now at the snack bar. You'll be notified in plenty of time when the next show is about to begin.

0: 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Stay tuned after it for Arizona Encore and then this evening's classical music. 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

Tyler Bates' music from The Day the Earth Stood Still, a 2008 remake of a much better 1951 film about an alien who visits Earth with a simple but urgent message: live in peace or face destruction.

Bernard Herrmann's terrific score from The Day the Earth Stood Still. You'll find that one on a recording called Film Fantasy, Film Music by Bernard Herrmann. It features the National Philharmonic Orchestra playing some of Bernard Herrmann's best scores: Journey to the Center of the Earth, The Seventh Voyage of Sinbad, Fahrenheit 451, and yes, The Day the Earth Stood Still. This is Real Music, Alien Visitations.

A cue from Elliot Goldenthal's score from Roswell, the UFO Cover-Up. It's a 1994 Showtime movie based on a supposedly true story about the Roswell incident, the 1947 alleged U.S. military capture of a flying saucer and its alien crew following a crash near the town of Roswell, New Mexico.

Elliot Goldenthal's main theme from Roswell, the UFO Cover-Up, a 1994 Showtime movie. Well, we will head west from Roswell, New Mexico, to Turkey Springs, Arizona. That's the site of an alleged alien abduction in 1975 that forms the basis for the 1993 movie, Fire in the Sky.

A track from Mark Isham's score to Fire in the Sky, recounting the alleged Travis Walton alien abduction of 1975. I'm Matt Rogers. This is Real Music, Alien Visitations. The 2022 film Nope was written, directed, and produced by Jordan Peele. It follows two horse-wrangling siblings who try to capture video proof of an alien living in the clouds above their California ranch. Composer Michael Abels wrote the score. This is Preparing the Trap from Nope.

Michael Abel's music from the Jordan Peele sci-fi horror film Nope. Not all alien movies have to be scary. Men in Black stars Tommy Lee Jones and Will Smith as agents who monitor alien life on Earth. Danny Elfman received an Oscar nomination for the score.

Danny Elfman's main theme from the 1997 film Men in Black. It wasn't actor Will Smith's first encounter with aliens. Just 1 year earlier, he starred in Independence Day. On July 4th, humanity launches a counterattack against an invading alien race after an inspiring speech from Bill Pullman's President Thomas J. Whitmore.

the President's speech from Independence Day, an inspiring way to wrap up our sampling of scores from Alien Visitations. 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I'm Matt Rogers. Join me next time for more Real Music.

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2: This is Take Note. I'm Anna Williams, and we're taking history by the tempo. Krishna Janmashtami is a Hindu festival celebrating the birth of Krishna, the eighth avatar of Vishnu. The celebration falls on Friday, September 4th, and it is observed with fasting, dance, enactments of the life of Krishna, and devotional singing, very much like what we're listening to now. The Hare Krishna Maha Mantra is a chant made up of three Sanskrit names describing the Supreme Being, Hare, Krishna, and Rama. According to the Bhaktivedanta Book Trust, this mantra is meant to provide, quote, peace, happiness, God realization, freedom from repeated birth and death, and total self-fulfillment, end quote. The mantra can be accompanied by a variety of musical styles. In the recording we're listening to here, the chanter is joined by a harmonium, a small hand-pumped reed organ that sounds similar to an accordion, and manjir, which are small hand cymbals that are heard in much of Hindu devotional music. Take Note is a production of Classical Arizona PBS, a service of Arizona State University.
3: The following is a presentation of Classical Arizona PBS, a part of Arizona State University.

What does the concept of home mean in music? For the hundreds of years, the composers used one note as a center point. It was the idea of tonality. No matter where the music went, it returned again. But home can also mean the city where an artist has made their career so successfully that their own name is connected with it for posterity. On this Arizona Encore, we explore both meanings of home. Three composers of the 1700s, each strongly associated with one city, and all composing advanced music the way a student learns fundamentals in the key of C. I'm Michael Keelan, and you're listening to Arizona Encore, showcasing Arizona's premier performances. C major compositions, at least at first, are the plainest looking music on paper. It simply takes less ink to write or print them, but that belies a centeredness that stems partly from the way J.S. Bach used the key as the opening of his epical sets of keyboard music known as the Well-Tempered Clavier. Even children can play the C major opening of Bach's first book, yet the music is still sophisticated. The composers we hear tonight all reflected Bach in some way, whether through personal acquaintance or musical influence. Our first piece comes from Luigi Boccherini, the Italian cellist whose talent was recognized early. He indulged his sense of adventure, traveling widely as a young man and making a fateful first visit to Spain when he was 25. The recognition he found there led to permanent employment and a different compositional track than most other Italians of the time. Rather than writing operas, Boccherini wrote chamber music, much of it featuring his own instrument. His string quintets, unlike those of his contemporary Mozart, double the cello on the bottom rather than the viola in the middle. The cello's lowest note is C, which means it creates a magnificent ringing tone for the whole ensemble to play in C major. The science of that is elaborate, but Boccherini was well aware of the effect he was creating. The texture of his music is one of its most noticeable elements, as the instrumental parts cross over the top of one another amidst the smooth harmonies. That's easily perceptible in this string quintet in C major, played here by Brendan Speltz and Connie Kupka, violins, Luke Fleming, viola, and Jacob Fowler and Brooke Speltz, cellos. The concert was at the Shrine of the Ages during the Grand Canyon Music Festival. Boccherini's Opus 42, No. 2 on Arizona Encore.

A rollicking ending to the C major string quintet, Opus 42 No. 2 by Luigi Boccherini. His appointment to the Royal Chapel of Madrid was a major promotion in the 1780s, and the city's metro area would be his home the rest of his life. Nonetheless, he tried to stay in touch with the wider musical world and won over the Crown Prince of Prussia, soon King Frederick William II, with copies of his music. The king was also a cellist and awarded Boccherini what may have been one of the first remote work jobs in the modern sense, since Berlin is a very long way from Madrid. It seems likely Boccherini saw a copy of J.S. Bach's Third Solo Violin Sonata in C from the Prussian Library, since there is an uncanny similarity with the opening of the quintet we just heard. As we continue this C major program on Arizona Encore, the connection with J.S. Bach becomes very direct. Silvius Leopold Weiss is an iconic figure in the world of the lute, a plucked stringed instrument of the Renaissance that persisted in popularity through the 17th century. While Weiss lived well into the 18th century, the inventiveness and sheer quantity of his music made him a vital advocate for the lute. His home base of Dresden was chosen partly for the freedom his responsibilities gave him to compose. In 1739, Weiss and his friend, the eldest son of J.S. Bach, made a trip to visit the senior composer, an event that was acknowledged at the time as a great meeting of musical minds. The two composers improvised, Bach on the keyboard, Weiss on the lute. One possible result was a small group of Weiss sonatas for two lutes being arranged for one of each instrument. The manuscript, to be found in Dresden, is unfortunately only the second player's line, with the pencil note stating, "The first lute part was arranged for harpsichord, and it is somewhere." Many of us today can relate. Thanks to the reconstructive efforts of a lutenist from the last generation, it was a short step to a solo harpsichord version of the sonata in C major by Silvius Leopold Weiss. Leon Schellhase plays it here at the Arizona Bach Festival.

0: Harpsichordist Leon Schellhase playing the Sonata No. 54 in C of Silvius Leopold Weiss at St. Barnabas Episcopal Church. It's convenient that the harpsichord typically has a setting known as a lute stop, causing the mechanism to pluck closer to the end of the string to sound like a lute. For yes, despite having a keyboard, the harpsichord is a plucked instrument. When Arizona Encore continues, the key of C major depicts the majesty and mythology of the ocean.
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0: 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I'm Michael Keelan. Returning to the tonality of a piece of music feels like a form of homecoming, but nothing compared to that of a sailor arriving back from a voyage. For centuries, the city of Hamburg, Germany, has been a major port of Northern Europe, capitalizing on trade. It therefore needed a strong navy to protect it, an institution known as the Admiralty. That's where the composer Georg Philipp Telemann came in, the city's music director from 1721. Already famous, he was chosen over J.S. Bach for another position in Leipzig until the Hamburg authorities agreed to grant Telemann more freedom. He then stayed the rest of his career, and his godson, the son of J.S. Bach, would eventually succeed him. By 1723, he commenced efforts to bolster his income by publishing his own music. That year also marked the centenary of the Hamburg Admiralty, and Telemann was asked to provide music for the festivities. They included a banquet complete with sea captains, merchants, mayor, and dignitaries. Toasts were echoed by cannon shots from the harbor. Part of the music was an overture suite, a series of 10 movements, one long and 9 short in this case. Telemann was an expert at the genre, with over 100 of his still surviving. This one in C major was destined to become perhaps his best known. It has multiple titles, the shortest being simply Water Music. The brief movements are familiar dances from the 18th century, though unusually, each also has a descriptive subtitle. Oceanic characters such as Neptune and Triton pass by, with the whole suite concluded by a canary dance to represent the sailors doing a jig on board ship. Let's hear Telemann's Water Music from the Arizona Bach Festival Orchestra. Scott Youngs is the conductor.

0: The Orchestral Suite in C, Water Music, by Georg Philipp Telemann with the Arizona Bach Festival Orchestra. I'm Michael Keelan, and Arizona Encore is a production of Classical Arizona PBS. 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
1: 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September the 10th, 5:30, opening reception to follow, RSVP at asuartmuseum.org. Good evening, I'm your host, Stuart Martin. Hope your Labor Day weekend is off to a good start. Did you happen to watch this year's World Cup final? Well, we're going to hear from the conductor of its halftime show a little later on this evening, but we begin with CPE Bach, Carl Philipp Emanuel Bach, and a cello concerto of his, played by Jean-Guillain Quiras, and the ensemble Resonance, conducted by Ricardo Minazzi. This is a German string orchestra. It's based in Hamburg, and they've been on the scene for, about 30 years now. They love to take classical music into club culture. And just a couple of years ago, they gave an all-Mozart concert at the Proms in London. Here's their recording of that cello concerto in B-flat major by Carl Philipp Emanuel Bach.

Cello Concerto in B-flat Major by Carl Philipp Emanuel Bach, played by Jean-Guillain Quiras, and the Ensemble Resonance, conducted by Riccardo Minazzi. 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Well, these days you can hardly read a book or see a movie than all of a sudden the prequel comes out. That's what happened with Rossini's opera, The Barber of Seville. Mozart's Magic Flute and Marriage of Figaro were all smash hits. But after Mozart died, Rossini took up the story of The Marriage of Figaro and went way back to hear what Figaro had been up to before he got into Mozart's opera.

0: The overture to Rossini's opera, The Barber of Seville. It's a lot of fun if you ever get a chance to see it. 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
1: For some musicians in the Baroque era, making music was only a part-time profession. Some made their living in other jobs. This weekend, you'll hear music by a nun who continued to compose music throughout her years in her convent, and dances by a 16th-century Flemish entrepreneur who ran a music publishing dynasty. You'll hear their music on Sunday Baroque this Labor Day weekend. From 6 to 10 a.m. here on KBARC.

Mezzo-soprano Magdalena Kutsena with private music conducted by Pierre Pietzel, and aria Heraclitus in Love by Barbara Strozzi. Well, the day after tomorrow is Labor Day. Probably the unofficial end of summer for everyone, but not here in the valley. It'll be a while before it feels like fall here. But we're going to cool off a little bit early anyway, and we're going to sprinkle in some tunes for you on Labor Day to anticipate more pleasant temperatures to come for all of us. You're going to hear Fall of the Leaf by Gerald Finzi. We'll also catch an impression on A Windy Day by Malcolm Sargent, and even Fanny Mendelssohn recognising our new month of September. Many more. Chill out this Labor Day. We've got some cool classics for you right here at 89.5 and KBARC. The Venezuelan conductor Gustavo Dudamel has spent the last 17 years leading the Los Angeles Philharmonic, but now he's on the other coast, and he's forging a new partnership with the New York Philharmonic, and still he's only 45 years old. He came from a musical family. His dad played the trombone, mom was a singer, and Gustavo Dudamel plays violin himself. His credits range from the 2016 Super Bowl, where he led the orchestra in the halftime show, to the hand-picked choice of John Williams to conduct the opening and end titles of Star Wars: The Force Awakens. Gustavo Dudamel's also been invited to conduct at the Vatican. He already has a star on the Hollywood Walk of Fame, multi-Grammy Awards, and most recently, if you watched the FIFA World Cup final, he was conducting the halftime show. Here, he leads the Los Angeles Philharmonic with Rachmaninoff's Paganini Rhapsody.

Pianist Yukia Wang with the Los Angeles Philharmonic, conducted by Gustavo Dudamel, and Rachmaninoff's Rhapsody on a theme of Paganini. This is member-supported KBOC, KBAQ, Phoenix, and HD, a service of Arizona State University and Rio Salado College.

A double flute concerto in G major by Cimarosa. Jean-Pierre Ampart playing the flute and his one-time student Shigenori Kudo the other flute.

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0: What's not to celebrate on Labor Day weekend? That was the waltz by Ivanovici, The Waves of the Danube, and the Budapest Strauss Ensemble was conducted by István Bogár. Stay on top of what's happening at KBARC. 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
1: 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We're honoring Max Steiner on the next Real Music, Saturday evening at 6 on KBOC.

The late great trumpeter Rolf Smedvig made that arrangement of a movement from a suite by Albinoni, and he was playing along with the Empire Brass. They named themselves for the Empire State, which is New York. 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All these options are found on the Listen page through our website at kbach.org. Even though Brahms had already turned 50, he didn't write symphonies until really late in life. And he only really wrote four symphonies altogether. We're going to catch his symphony number 3 next, which is a summer work. He was on vacation in Wiesbaden, a beautiful view from his desk in his rented studio overlooking a valley of the River Rhine. And the manuscript, the autograph manuscript of this symphony by Brahms, is actually right here in the States. You can see it at the Library of Congress. The Budapest Festival Orchestra played the Symphony No. 3 by Brahms.

The Symphony No. 3 by Brahms, the Budapest Festival Orchestra, conducted by Ivan Fischer. This is member-supported 89.5 KBARC, KBAQ, Phoenix and HD, a service of Arizona State University and the Maricopa Community Colleges. A concerto by Vivaldi next for violin features the Venice Baroque Orchestra.

Soloist Giuliano Carmignolo with the Venice Baroque Orchestra, conducted by Andrea Marcone, and a concerto in B-flat major by Vivaldi. K-Bach's First Take is your first take on the latest classical recordings. Bartók wrote a series of short duets for two violins based on folk songs and dances, and there's a new recording out with Alexandra Prusil, who gives the other part to a viola played by Antoine Tamestit. This recording has some of the original field recordings that Bartók made more than a century ago. K-Bach's Michael Keelan interviewed the musicians on First Take, and you can hear that on

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Tender Thought by American composer Ulysses Kay. He wrote it for beginners, but who says easy can't be beautiful? Actually, Ulysses Kay came from Arizona. He was born in Tucson just about 5 years after Arizona became a state, and he went on to the college at University of Arizona before he moved back east, and his career really took off. We heard pianist William Chapman Niaho there. K-Bach's Heart of the Arts feature keeps you up to date on what's happening on the Valley's classical music scene. Interviews with some of the area's best musicians and guest artists, such as guitarist Jason Vio or the Dover Quartet. And you can actually hear those interviews on demand and subscribe to the podcast. It's at heartofthearts.kbach.org.

Flutist Susan Millan with the City of London Sinfonia, conducted by Richard Hickox, playing a suite by Benjamin Goddard. Well, K-Bach's performance studio is a great way for you to connect to the vibrant art scene we have going on here in the Valley, and we've had some of the area's finest classical musicians come in to the studio and play for us and be interviewed, including guitarist Martha Masters and the Helios Renaissance Ensemble. And you can hear those interviews on demand or sign up for the podcast. You'll never miss a note of future visits that way. It's at performance.kbach.org. Mozart was just 16 years old when he wrote his second Wind Divertimento. We have a flute, an oboe, a bassoon, and a whole gaggle of horns, four of them, in this work. And everyone starts off together, but Mozart has just the strings in the second movement in the spotlight. And then the horns come in, which they sit out the fourth movement so they can really gear up for the ending tour de force. Mozart must have known four really good horn players in Salzburg when he composed this.

Mozart's Divertimento in D major, Köchel 131, with the Orpheus Chamber Orchestra. If you have a minute, we have a game for you. 60 seconds is all it takes to play Minute Mix. 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

Handel setting you up for Belshazzar with the overture played by Les Arts Florissants, conducted by William Christie. We have some Renaissance dances next. Was sort of gussied up in 1926 by Peter Warlock. A basse dance, a pavane, a tourdillon, some branle, a pied en l'air, and a final sword dance from the Capriole Suite by Peter Warlock.

0: Peter Warlock's Capriel Suite, taking us back to the Renaissance, 20th century style, the English String Orchestra conducted by William Boughton. The Grand Canyon Music Festival continues this weekend, and tomorrow afternoon the matinee concert begins at 5 o'clock. It's at the Shrine of the Ages Auditorium up at the South Rim of Grand Canyon National Park. And we do have a calendar listing of events on our website, so you can check out the details. 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

The beautiful Eglog by Rabeau, the Rhineland-Pfalz State Philharmonic, conducted by Leif Segerstam. I'm your host, Duart Martin, and handing it over to Charlotte Wilson. In about 25 minutes or so, she'll be in with your midnight snack, and we'll enjoy a Haydn symphony between now and then. But just a reminder that if you have a cat, you can nominate your furry feline friend to be KBOC's Cat of the Month. Our September honoree is Mel B, a classical music-loving farm cat. Mel B spends her days with the chickens, and they all insist on listening to KBOC 24/7. So whether she's lounging in the coop or watching over her flock, Mel B is always enjoying the sounds of Mozart, Bach, and Beethoven. And you can actually see her picture on KBOC's Facebook page. While you're there, nominate your cat to be KBOC's next Cat of the Month. And if you know someone who loves to read but does have trouble seeing the print or even holding a magazine, Sunsounds broadcasts the reading of more than 200 publications, everything from newspapers and magazines to books. It's all free and nothing has been edited out, and it's all up to date. Find out more at sunsounds.org.

the Holy Roman Empress's favourite symphony, the Maria Theresia Symphony No. 48 by Joseph Haydn, that performance from Antal Durashi and Philharmonia Hungarica, bringing us to Sunday, September 6th in this lovely long Labour weekend. You're tuned to member-supported KBARC, KBAQ Phoenix and HD, a service of Arizona State University and Rio Salado College. Good morning, I'm Charlotte Wilson with you through the first cup of classical at 5. I've got some immortal bark for you as a midnight snack, played by Lars Vogt. And we're heading towards one of the great harp concertos in just over 5 minutes.

Bach's Immortal Goldberg Variations, written for the harpsichordist of this insomniac count, ending on the variation number 5 there, played by Lars Vogt. Bringing us to this harp concerto next on 89.5, the lovely Buel Dieu, written exactly the year 1800. It's played here by Valerie Milo with Le Violon du Roi.

The Boieldieu Harp Concerto, François Boieldieu, 1800, played there by harpist Valérie Milhaud with Bernard Labadie directing Le Violon du Roi, right here on 89.5. And kbark.org, it's Dvorak's most famous, most beautiful, perhaps, string quartet. Next, the famous American, written right here in America in 1893.

that masterpiece of Man Quartets, Dvorak's American Quartet number 12 in F, performed there by the Brodsky Quartet. Right here on 895 at kbark.org. I've got one of Albinoni's lovely Opus 9 oboe concertos for you next, and we're heading towards this beautiful classical Sinfonia Concertante for strings. Stay tuned.

Albinoni's Opus 9, Number 5, the Oboe Concerto in C, played there by Anthony Camden with London Virtuosi, bringing us to this Sinfonia Concertante next on 89.5 for violin and viola by one Georg Abraham Schneider, horn player, a little bit younger than Mozart, in this recording from the Academy of St. Martin in the Fields.

The Sinfonia Concertante, Opus 19, by Georg Abraham Schneider, horn player in Darmstadt, in Germany, performed there with the soloists of the Academy of St. Martin in the Fields, directed by Iona Brown. Right here on 895 and kbark.org. Do you know who Tchaikovsky's favourite composer was? Mozart. He went to a production of Don Giovanni as a youngster and never recovered, decided he wanted to be a composer then and there, composing this on the centenary of that Don Giovanni premiere, his Mozartiana Orchestral Suite No. 4.

Tchaikovsky's Celebration of Mozart, his Mozartiana Orchestral Suite No. 4, Neville Mariner there conducting the Stuttgart Radio Symphony. Right here on member-supported KBARC, KBAQ Phoenix and HD, a service of Arizona State University and Rio Salado College. Good morning, I'm Charlotte Wilson. Got a little Schubert for you next, and we're heading towards an English masterpiece. If I mention an enigma, you might know what that is in just a couple of minutes.

The Little on track number 3 from Schubert's Rosamunde, incidental music. That was Neville Marriner and the Academy of St. Martin in the Fields, bringing us to this enigma next on 89.5. Yes, Edward Elgar's great enigma variations, each of them a portrait of one of his friends. The enigma being something about what the actual theme is. Nobody's managed to work it out. It's performed here in its entirety by the Virginia Symphony.

Ending on the variation depicting Edward Elgar himself, his great Enigma Variations of 1899. That was conductor Joanne Falletta making her Carnegie Hall debut with the Virginia Symphony Orchestra. Just the best recordings for you here on 89.5. I've got one of those glorious Mozart violin sonatas for you next. This one, number 26, played by Kit Armstrong and violinist Renaud Capuçon.

Wolfgang Amadeus Mozart, his violin sonata number 26, played there by Renaud Capuçon on violin, Kit Armstrong on piano, right here on Member Support at KBARC, KBAQ Phoenix and HD, a service of the Maricopa Community Colleges and Arizona State University. Thank you for joining me in the dead hours of the night like this. I'm Charlotte Wilson. Got a little Geminiani for you next, Concerto Grosso from the Baroque, and we're heading towards Borodin's most gorgeous symphony. Stay tuned.

Geminiani's Concerto Grosso, Opus 7, Number 4, from 1746. That was Jaroslav Krycek conducting Capella Estropolitana, right here on 895fankbark.org. And here it is, the most glorious, most famous of all the Borodin symphonies, Number 2 of 1876. Gerard Schwartz conducts.

Symphony No. 2 by Alexander Borodin, 1876, performed there by Jerry Schwartz, conducting the Seattle Symphony. Hope you enjoyed that. Charlotte Wilson with you here on 89.5. It's a piano concerto next by a composer who you don't really associate with piano concertos, but whose name you will know well, Leroy Anderson, writing this for Chicago, 1953.

The Leroy Anderson Piano Concerto, 1953, Chicago, featuring pianist Stuart Goodyear in that recording with Eric Kanzel and the Cincinnati Pops. Right here on member-supported 89.5 KBARC, KBAQ Phoenix and HD, a service of Arizona State University and the Maricopa Community Colleges. Good morning, I'm Charlotte Wilson. I've got one of the great romantic string quartets for you in just over 20 minutes. And continuing right now with the Detestorf Oboconcerto. That's Mozart and Haydn's friend, played here by Leos Lencsés with the Franz Liszt Chamber Orchestra.

0: The Detisdorf Oboe Concerto in C Major, played there by Leos Lencesh with the Franz Liszt Chamber Orchestra. Detisdorf, he was the leader, the first violinist of Mozart and Haydn's string quartet. And talking of string quartets, I've got the glorious Brahms for you in just a few minutes.
1: 16th century German musician Michael Pretorius wrote more than 1,500 compositions. Venetian violinist Antonio Vivaldi produced 500-plus concertos. And Neapolitan keyboard virtuoso Domenico Scarlatti composed 555 solo keyboard sonatas. These hard-working musicians are in the spotlight on Sunday Baroque this Labor Day holiday weekend. From 6 to 10 a.m. here on KBOK.

Harry Christophers and the 16 singing Thomas Tallis. That was his famous little Schulschippe Choirs, O Flowering of Genius motet, bringing us to this oh-so-romantic string quartet next on 89.5, the Brahms number 2, inspired by his friend and his mottos, free but lonely and free but happy. It's played here by the Chiara String Quartet.

the Chiara String Quartet playing Brahms. That was Brahms's String Quartet, number 2 of 1873. Bringing us to 5 o'clock already. 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Good morning, I'm Charlotte Wilson. It's time for our first cup of classical for September 6th. Do you know what it is today? National Coffee Ice Cream Day, and music by one of the greatest coffee-loving composers, our own Johann Sebastian Bach.

Soprano Christina Lacchi with Capella Savaria singing that aria, "Ah, How Sweet Coffee Tastes," from Bach's Coffee Cantata. Yes, Bach was a big coffee lover, spent a lot of time in the coffee cafes of Leipzig for National Coffee Ice Cream Day today, September 6th, right here on 89.5 and kbach.org. It's Robert Schumann's most cheerful symphony next. Number 2, Christian Thielemann conducts.

Robert Schumann's Symphony No. 2, the Rhenish Symphony, commemorating a kind of second honeymoon that he took with Clara down the Rhine. That performance from Christian Thielemann conducting the Philharmonia Orchestra, right here on 89.5. And kbark.org, the trio of women in the Vivaldi Project have done more than anybody else to resurrect the classical string trio. And here's one, the Opus 8, No. 1 by Johann Christian Bach.

The Vivaldi Project playing Johann Christian, John Christian Bach. That was his trio sonata, Opus 8, number 1. And that's all from me for the morning. Charlotte Walton on 89.5. Thank you so much for your company. I'll leave you with a little bit of ballet music from Faust, Charles Gounod. And have a lovely rest of this lovely long weekend, won't you? And a lovely week. Bye-bye.

0: The Academy of St. Martin in the Fields, led by Sir Neville Mariner. We heard some ballet music from Charles Gounod's opera Faust. Good morning. Sunday Baroque with Suzanne Bona is coming up next. It's Sunday, September 6th, the birthday of Italian composer Isabella Leonarda in 1620. Austrian publisher and composer Anton Diabelli in 1781, and Russian conductor, composer, and pianist Yevgeny Svetlanov in 1928. It's also the birthday of Pink Floyd co-founder Roger Waters, actress Jane Curtin, and the French revolutionary and American patriot, the Marquis de Lafayette. I'm Greg Kostroba. 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
1: It's Sunday Baroque. I'm Suzanne Bona. Today you'll hear music by some of the hardest working musicians of the 16th through 18th centuries, exceptionally prolific composers, including German musician Michael Praetorius, whose output was more than 1,500 compositions, Venetian violinist Antonio Vivaldi, whose varied output included some 500 concertos, and Neapolitan keyboard virtuoso Domenico Scarlatti, who created 555 solo keyboard sonatas. Their hard work is in the spotlight on this Labor Day holiday weekend.

In addition to being a gifted instrumentalist, Johann Sebastian Bach was a prolific composer. We know of more than 1,100 surviving compositions by Bach. 200 of them are cantatas, which is a type of narrative composition for voices with instrumental accompaniment. Bach's cantata number 51 is called Rejoice Unto God in Every Nation. It's his only known church cantata for solo soprano. Jeanette Sorrell directs Apollo's Fire with soprano soloist Amanda Forsyth and trumpeter Steve Marquardt.

Jeanette Sorrell led Apollo's Fire with trumpeter Steve Marquard and soprano Amanda Forsyth in the opening aria from Johann Sebastian Bach's Cantata No. 51, Rejoice Unto God in Every Nation. 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Giovanni Battista Sammartini was sometimes called the father of the symphony. The 18th century musician composed 68 symphonies. That's in addition to sonatas, operas, concertos, and more. Arabia Baroque plays one of those symphonies.

0: Aradia Baroque played one of 68 symphonies by Giovanni Battista Sammartini. There is more about the music at sundaybaroque.org.
1: 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Labor Day is coming up tomorrow, and it is the unofficial end of summer, but it won't feel like fall here in the valley for, well, a while longer, shall we say. 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You'll hear Gerald Finzi's Fall of the Leaf, Fanny Mendelssohn's September, and many more. 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
0: Sunday Baroque is supported by the Friends of Sunday Baroque, whose contributors include the Maurer Family Foundation in loving memory of Gil Maurer, and from the Straub family of Wilton, Connecticut. Neapolitan composer Domenico Scarlatti spent the last 2.5 decades of his life living in Madrid, where he worked as music master for Princess Maria Barbara, and that is where he composed his 555 keyboard sonatas. Pianist Angela Hewitt plays two of Scarlatti's sonatas.

Pianist Angela Hewitt played two of the 555 keyboard sonatas by Domenico Scarlatti. Antonio Vivaldi was famously prolific as a composer of concertos. He wrote more than 500 of them, and nearly half were for solo violin, which was Vivaldi's instrument. In second place, the bassoon. Vivaldi composed 39 bassoon concertos. And bassoonist Sergio Azzolini and Londa Armonica recently released a new recording of them. This is the concerto catalog number 466.

0: Bassoonist Sergio Azzolini and Londa Armonica played Antonio Vivaldi's Bassoon Concerto, catalog number 466. 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
0: 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Claudio Monteverdi was an Italian string player, ordained priest, and prolific composer. Monteverdi's Vespers of 1610 was a huge, ambitious sacred work for large choir and orchestra, dark horse consort, children's chorus of Washington, and the 13 performed the sonata Sancta Maria from Monteverdi's Vespers.

Matthew Robertson led members of Dark Horse Consort, Children's Chorus of Washington, and the 13 performing the sonata Sancta Maria from Claudio Monteverdi's Vespers. The late Renaissance-era musician Michael Praetorius was the prolific composer of more than 1,200 chorale and song arrangements, as well as more than 300 dances in his Terpsichore collection. Los Angeles Guitar Quartet plays a suite of those dances.

0: Los Angeles Guitar Quartet, LAGQ, played a suite of dances by Michael Pretorius from his dance collection Terpsichore, which was named after the mythological muse of dance. Sunday Baroque is produced at WSHU in Fairfield, Connecticut, and funded by the Richard P. Garmany Fund at Hartford Foundation for Public Giving, providing support to institutions that are committed to enriching lives in Connecticut, including Hartford Performs and Connecticut Choral Artists. Our production team is Julie Ferdino, Jennifer Basher, Sabrina Garone, Ann Lopez, and Lexi Perinal. I'm Suzanne Bona, and this is Sunday Baroque.
1: 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Well, if you have a cat, you can nominate that furry feline friend to be KBOC's Cat of the Month. Our September honoree is Mel B., a classical music-loving farm cat. So whether she's lounging in the coop or watching over her flock, Mel B. is always enjoying the sounds of Mozart, Bach, and Beethoven. You can see a picture of Mel B. on KBOC's Facebook page, and while you're there, nominate your cat to be the next KBOC Cat of the Month.

It's Sunday Baroque. I'm Suzanne Vona. On this Labor Day holiday weekend, you can hear music by a few busy composers who also made time to write essays or books to communicate their ideas and philosophies about music to other composers and performers. For example, flutist and composer Johann Kvantz wrote an important text about playing the flute, and Johann Fuchs's composition book has been used in the education of generations of musicians, including Mozart and Beethoven. You'll hear how these musical authors practiced what they preached.

18th century German musician Ernst Gottlieb Baron was a virtuoso lute player, and in 1727 he published a comprehensive treatise called The Study of the Lute. Baron also composed music to be played on the lute, and the Schneiderman-Yamaya duo plays a movement from one of Baron's concertos.

The Schneiderman-Yamaya duo, lutenist John Schneiderman and mandolin player Hideki Yamaya, played a duet by composer and author Ernst Gottlieb Baron. This is Sunday Baroque, supported by Newport Mansions, presenting the 21st annual Newport Mansions Wine and Food Festival, September 18th to the 20th, featuring wines and spirits from around the world, celebrity chefs, and tasting seminars. 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Johann Fuchs's 1725 book on counterpoint called The Steps to Parnassus was used by Franz Joseph Haydn, Ludwig van Beethoven, Johannes Brahms, and others. Ensemble Caprice plays Johann Fuchs's Turk aria Partita to show how he put his techniques into practice.

Matthias Malta led Ensemble Caprice playing Turcaria by composer and textbook author Johann Fuchs. In addition to his law studies, Johann Heineken also published a musical treatise. Dresden Chamber Chorus and Baroque Orchestra performed the chorus Grant Us Peace from Heineken's Ninth Mass.

0: Hans Christoph Rademann led Dresden Chamber Chorus and Baroque Orchestra performing the chorus Dona Nobis Pacem, Grant Us Peace, from the Ninth Mass by composer and writer Johann Heineken. This is Sunday Baroque.
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National distribution of Sunday Baroque is funded thanks to a group of music-loving donors called the Friends of Sunday Baroque, whose generous contributors include the Schilling Family Foundation, Incorporated. 17th-century violinist and dancing master Guillaume du Manoir wrote a treatise in 1664 on the relationship between music and dance called The Marriage of Music and Dance, and there is a backstory. Du Manoir was lead instrumentalist with the Royal Dance Troupe, and the dancers hated him, and they tried to form their own separate union. So Du Manoir's treatise kind of doubled down on the two art forms being interconnected. The Concert of Nations plays Guillaume du Manoir's Ballet Suite of Stockholm.

0: The Concert of Nations played the Ballet Suite of Stockholm by French violinist and dancing master Guillaume du Manoir. Sunday Baroque's music is centuries old, but we are very much in the 21st century because you can follow us on Instagram. We're at Sunday_Baroque, or you can follow us on Facebook, or check out our website, sundaybaroque.org.
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0: 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Johann Quantz became a legendary flute expert as a player, teacher, and instrument maker. And Johann Quantz also wrote a book that is still available called On Playing the Flute. It contains helpful suggestions for musicians. And Quantz also composed hundreds of flute works. This is his Flute Sonata number 275, played by flutist Verena Fischer, harpsichordist Leon Berben, and cellist Klaus-Dieter Brandt.

0: Flutist Verena Fischer, cellist Klaus-Dieter Brandt, and harpsichordist Leon Berben played the 275th Sonata by flutist, composer, and author Johann Quantz. Sunday Baroque is produced at the Richard P. Garamany Classical Music Production Suite at WSHU in Fairfield, Connecticut by Julie Ferdino, Jennifer Basher, Sabrina Garone, Anne Lopez, Lexi Paranol, and I'm Suzanne Bona. This is Sunday Baroque.
1: Good morning, I'm Greg Kustraba. 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The ASU All Saints Catholic Newman Center begins its inaugural organ recital series this Friday with Jason Phillips performing on the center's newly installed Paragallo pipe organ. I recently chatted with Phillips about the series and his performance, which will include works by J.S. Bach, Ralph Vaughan Williams, and others, including Phillips himself. That conversation is the latest episode of Heart of the Arts. 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

This is Sunday Baroque. I'm Suzanne Bona. On this Labor Day holiday weekend, we're celebrating one of the hardest working musicians of the 18th century, Georg Philipp Telemann. He was a professional leader. He was highly respected and admired by his colleagues. Telemann was also extraordinarily prolific at his craft, and his thousands of compositions earned him the Guinness Book of World Records title of Most Prolific Composer. Today, you'll hear some of the music that helped him earn that distinction.

canon is a musical form in which one melody is played by one musician, and then a second musician plays the exact same line of music, entering at a fixed time shortly after the first person. Row, Row, Row Your Boat is a canon. Georg Philipp Telemann composed several canonic sonatas for two instruments, and they're brilliant little duets. They show off Telemann's cleverness as a composer. Flutist Wolfgang Schulz and oboist Hans-Jörg Schellenberger play Telemann's first canonic sonata.

Flutist Wolfgang Schultz and oboist Hans-Jörg Schellenberger played the first canonic sonata. It's one of six clever little duets composed by Georg Philipp Telemann. This is Sunday Baroque, supported by Newport Mansions, presenting the 21st annual Newport Mansions Wine and Food Festival, September 18th to the 20th, featuring wines and spirits from around the world, celebrity chefs, and tasting seminars. 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Georg Philipp Telemann's extended family was deeply religious. His father was a deacon, his maternal grandfather was a minister, and one of his brothers was also ordained. The composer expressed his faith largely through his music. And this is some of his sacred music for the Lenten season. Excerpts from Telemann's Passion Oratorio, performed by the Magdeburg Chamber Chorus and Telemann Chamber Orchestra.

0: Magdeburg Chamber Chorus and Telemann Chamber Orchestra played highlights from the Passion Oratorio by Georg Philipp Telemann. This is Sunday Baroque.
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0: Sunday Baroque is funded thanks to the Friends of Sunday Baroque, whose contributors include Rita Sackett in loving memory of her husband, Mark. Of the 50 or so surviving concertos by Georg Philipp Telemann, only one known concerto is for viola solo. It's one of the first, if not the first, solo concertos for the instrument, and it remains a beloved part of the viola repertory. This is Telemann's Viola Concerto, played by David Miller with Philomel Baroque Orchestra.

Violist David Miller and Philomel Baroque Orchestra played the groundbreaking Viola Concerto by Georg Philipp Telemann. Another one of Telemann's innovations was a music magazine, the Constant Music Master. It was filled with music. It was sold in installments to subscribers, and these are three of the 120 musical pieces from Telemann's Constant Music Master. They're played by flutist Wilbert Hasselset, cellist Jaap ter Linden, and harpsichordist Jacques Aug.

0: flutist Wilbert Hasselset, cellist Japcha Linden, and harpsichordist Jacques Aug played three little compositions from Georg Philipp Telemann's collection, The Constant Music Master. He offered it by paid subscription. And coming up next is another one of Telemann's entrepreneurial series of compositions. This is Sunday Baroque.
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When Georg Philipp Telemann began selling subscriptions to his Tafel music series, George Frideric Handel was among the first to sign up. It was set up in three sections called productions, and Collegium Musicum 90 plays the concerto for three violins from Telemann's second Tafel music production.

0: Simon Standage, Michaela Comberti, and Catherine Weiss were the violinists, with Collegium Musicum 90 playing the Concerto for Three Violins from Georg Philipp Telemann's subscription series Tafel Music. Sunday Baroque is produced at WSHU in Fairfield, Connecticut, and funded by the Richard P. Garmany Fund at Hartford Foundation for Public Giving, providing support to institutions that are committed to enriching lives in Connecticut, including Hartford Performs and Connecticut Choral Artists. Our production team is Julie Fredino, Jennifer Basher, Sabrina Garon, Anne Lopez, and Lexi Perrinell. I'm Suzanne Bona. This is Sunday Baroque.
1: Good morning, I'm Greg Kostraba. One more hour of Sunday Baroque is straight ahead. Then at 10 o'clock, Matt Rogers will begin your classical brunch soundtrack with the musical Amuse Bouche. And this morning, it's the Dance of the Tumblers from Nikolai Rimsky-Korsakov's opera, The Snowmaiden. This is member-supported 89.5 KBOK, KBAQ Phoenix and HD, a service of the Maricopa Community Colleges and Arizona State University. Well, tomorrow is Labor Day, and it's the unofficial end of summer. But as we know here in the Valley, it'll be a while before it feels like fall. So cool off with KBOK. We'll be bringing you some tunes that day that anticipate more pleasant temperatures to come. Works like Gerald Finzi's Fall of the Leaf, Malcolm Sargent's Impression on a Windy Day, Fanny Mendelssohn's September, and many more. Chill out this Labor Day with some cool classics right here on 89.5 and KBOK.org.

This is Sunday Baroque. I'm Sue Zamfona. You know, for some musicians in the Baroque era, making music was only a part-time profession. Some made their living in other jobs. Some were like Maria Javeria Perucona, a nun who continued to compose music throughout her years in her convent. You'll hear some of Maria Javeria Perucona's sacred music and compositions by some other part-time musicians on this Labor Day weekend.

Joseph Baudin de Boismortier worked full-time as the tax collector for the Royal Tobacco Control, making music on the side. He also made time to compile a dictionary of harmony and to publish music instructional books. Boismortier also wrote more than 100 compositions. This is one of them, his 12th Serenade, or the French Symphony, played by Concert Spirituel.

Concert Spirituel played the 12th Serenade, or the French Symphony, by Joseph Bodin de Boismortier. He was a French composer and businessman. This is Sunday Baroque, funded by the Friends of Sunday Baroque, whose contributors include the Schilling Family Foundation, Incorporated. Francesco Bonporti was from an aristocratic Italian family. As a young man, he was ordained as a priest, but Bonporti was also a musician who kept composing throughout the years. Simon Standage and Collegium Musicum 90 play Bonporti's fifth concerto, Opus 11.

0: Simon Standage and Collegium Musicum 90 played the fifth concerto, opus number 11, by Francesco Bonporti, an 18th century aristocrat, priest, and amateur musician. It's Sunday Baroque.
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0: Sunday Baroque is funded by a group of music-loving donors called the Friends of Sunday Baroque, whose generous contributors include Lynn Walther of Lake Grove, New York, and the New Family Trust, in memory of Joan Cockrell New. In the 17th century, it was not unusual for a young woman to enter a convent and actively continue to play and compose music. It was an enriching environment for their music, although it means we know relatively little about the lives of these young women. Maria Javeria Perricona was one of these composers, and the group Earthly Angels sings her sacred motet, Rejoice and Make Merry.

Kaija Dahlbeck and her group Earthly Angels performed Rejoice and Make Merry, a sacred motet by 17th century Italian composer and nun Maria Javeria Perricona. As much as he loved music and as talented as he was, Tommaso Albinoni called himself the Venetian dilettante. He had a wealthy, privileged upbringing. Music was technically not his profession, but his passion, even though his father wasn't too keen on that. Oboist Pierre Pierlot and I Solisti Veneti play Albinoni's Oboe Concerto in B-flat.

0: Claudio Simone led I Solisti Veneti with oboe soloist Pierre Pierlot, playing the oboe concerto in B-flat by the Venetian dilettante Tommaso Albinoni. There's more about all the music you're hearing today if you go to our website, sundaybaroque.org.
1: Good morning, I'm Greg Kostraba. Coming up right after Sunday Baroque, Matt Rogers will get the classical brunch going with the Dance of the Tumblers from Nikolai Rimsky-Korsakov's opera The Snow Maiden. They'll also bring you a caffeinated classic and a waiter's waltz. That's the classical brunch from 10 to noon right here on 89.5. And be sure to join us at noon for the Mozart Buffet. 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
0: 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Although her full-time job was being a princess, Anna Amalia of Prussia was an avid music lover, just like her big brother, King Frederick the Great. Anna Amalia played several musical instruments, including the flute, violin, and the harpsichord. She also composed music. Infusion Baroque plays Princess Anna Amalia's Flute Sonata in F major.

from their album Virtuosa. Infusion Baroque played the Flute Sonata in F Major by Princess Anna Amalia of Prussia. In addition to building a music publishing dynasty in the 16th century, the Flemish entrepreneur Tilman Suzzato worked as a calligrapher, and he played several instruments. Suzzato also composed these dances played by New London Consort.

New London Consort played a dance suite by Tielemans Suzzato. He was a 16th century Flemish music publisher and calligrapher. Sunday Baroque is produced at the Richard P. Garmany Classical Music Production Suite at WSHU in Fairfield, Connecticut, by Julie Ferdino, Jennifer Basher, Sabrina Garone, Anne Lopez, Lexi Parinal, and I'm Suzanne Bona. This is Sunday Baroque.

0: And this is member-supported 89.5 KBOK, KBAQ Phoenix and HD, a service of Arizona State University and Rio Salado College. Good morning, I'm Matt Rogers. Classical brunch is coming up. The menu always includes a caffeinated classic, a side of song, and the waiter's waltz. 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

Dance of the Tumblers from The Snow Maiden by Nikolai Rimsky-Korsakov. It's your amuse-bouche this week on Classical Brunch. The Minnesota Orchestra led by Eiji Owe. And good morning. Welcome to The Brunch. I'm Matt Rogers. Rachel Stewart will be along at noon today with the Mozart Buffet, music by Mozart and many of his contemporaries coming up at noon. Right now, a classic tragic Chinese legend about two star-crossed lovers. This is the Butterfly Lovers Concerto. It's music by Chun Gong and Hujia Hao, and it's the New Zealand Symphony Orchestra performing, Takako Nishizaki playing the violin, and James Judd conducting on KBOK.

89.5 Classical K-Pop and music by Chen Gang and He Zhanhao. That was the Butterfly Lovers Concerto. Takako Nishizaki and the New Zealand Symphony Orchestra with James Judd conducting. And this is Classical Brunch here on 89.5 K-Pop. I'm Matt Rogers. 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Well, every week on Classical Brunch, we have a caffeinated classic as a part of the menu. And today it's by Philippe Farbach Jr. Born in 1843, he was an Austrian composer, conductor, and military bandmaster. And this is his Circus Polka.

That's from the New Year's Day concert this year. It's music by Philippe Farbach Jr., his Circus Polka. And that is your caffeinated classic for this week on Classical Brunch. Yannick Nézet again conducting the Vienna Philharmonic Orchestra. And good morning. Thanks for dropping by for Classical Brunch, the perfect Sunday morning musical menu. I'm Matt Rogers. This is Giovanni Paisiello. He was an Italian composer from the classical era, the same era as Mozart. He was the most popular opera composer from the late 1700s. His operatic style influenced the styles of Mozart and Rossini. This is Francesco Nicolosi playing the piano, Luigi Piovano conducting the Campania Chamber Orchestra, in the Piano Concerto No. 3 by Giovanni Paisiello on 89.5 Classical KBOK.

Francesco Nicolosi playing the piano for the Campania Chamber Orchestra, Luigi Piovano conducting the Piano Concerto No. 3 by Giovanni Paisiello. Labor Day is tomorrow. It is typically considered the unofficial end of summer, but obviously here in the Valley, it's often quite a while before it feels like the end of summer. So tomorrow, cool off with K-Buck. We're going to sprinkle in tunes throughout the day that anticipate the more pleasant temperatures to come here in the Valley. You'll hear Gerald Finzi's Fall of the Leaf, Malcolm Sargent's Impression on a Windy Day, Fannie Mendelssohn's September, and many more. Chill out tomorrow, Labor Day, with some cool classics here on 89.5 KBOC. 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ArizonaLottery.com. Music by Bedrick Smetana for you. This is from Ma Vlast, or My Country. It's Vysehrad, or The High Fortress.

0: from Czech composer Bedřich Smetana's Má vlast, or My Country. That was Vyšehrad, the High Fortress, and that was the Boston Symphony Orchestra led by Rafael Kubelik. 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

an arrangement of music by J.S. Bach by Thomas Frost. That was the Anna Magdalena Notebook Little Suite, and that was the Philadelphia Orchestra led by Eugene Ormandy. And if you enjoy music from Bach's time period, the Baroque era, tune in every weekday morning at 7 o'clock for Breakfast Baroque. I don't know why, but music from that era just seems to go well with mealtime. So have something yummy ready to go tomorrow morning and tune in for Breakfast Baroque at 7 o'clock. 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Time for your side of song this week on Classical Brunch. It's music by Salieri from his opera The Fair in Venice. This is I Am Both Your Wife and Lover.

It's Classical Brunch on 89.5 KBOC, and that is your Side of Song for this week. Cecilia Bartoli, mezzo-soprano, singing with the Orchestra of the Age of Enlightenment, I Am Both Your Wife and Lover, from Antonio Salieri's opera The Fair in Venice. Good morning. Thanks for tuning in, and stay tuned at noon today for The Mozart Buffet with Rachel Stewart. And if you have a cat, you can nominate your furry feline friend to be KBOC's Cat of the Month. Our September honoree is Melby, a classical music-loving farm cat. Melby spends her days with the chickens, and they all insist on listening to KBOC 24/7. So whether she's lounging in the coop or watching over her flock, Melby is always enjoying the sounds of Mozart, Bach, and Beethoven. And you can see a picture of Melby on KBOC's Facebook page. And while you're there, nominate your cat to be KBOC's next Cat of the Month.

Well, it was originally written for a movie called The Gadfly, an old Soviet film, but you're more likely to hear the music today in the concert hall. That was The Gadfly Suite by Dmitri Shostakovich, the National Symphony Orchestra of Ukraine, led by Theodore Kuchar. Now, if you enjoy movie music, we have an hour of it for you every Saturday evening at 6. This week, we're going to be honoring Max Steiner. He was one of the pioneers of Hollywood film music. He wrote some of cinema's best and earliest scores. He earned 24 Oscar nominations in his career. You'll hear themes from King Kong, Gone with the Wind, The Searchers, Adventures of Don Juan, The Treasure of the Sierra Madre, and now Voyager. Saturday evening at 6 here on KBOC. This is Classical Brunch. I'm Matt Rogers. Every week on The Brunch, we enjoy the Waiter's Waltz. This week it's by Johann Strauss Jr., and it has Danube in the title. But it's not the beautiful Blue Danube. This is the Danube Maiden Waltz, referring to the water nymphs of the Danube River. The Vienna Johann Strauss Orchestra performing on Classical KBOC.

Vili Baskovsky and the Vienna Johann Strauss Orchestra with the Danube Maiden Waltz by Johann Strauss Jr., your Waiter's Waltz this week on Classical Brunch. Well, stay tuned. Rachel Stewart is coming up with the Mozart Buffet for this week and tomorrow, Labor Day. Make sure you tune in for some cool classics here on KBOC. We're going to be sprinkling in tunes that anticipate the more pleasant fall temperatures that will eventually arrive here in the valley. You'll hear Gerald Fenzi's Fall of the Leaf, Malcolm Sargent's Impression on a Windy Day, Fanny Mendelssohn's September, and many more. Chill out tomorrow with some cool classics here on 89.5 KBOC. This is a concerto for three violins from Tafelmusik, or Table Music by Telemann. Simon Standage, Michaela Comberti, and Catherine Weiss playing the violins.

0: That's Telemann's Concerto for Three Violins in F from Tafel Music 2. And the three violinists were Simon Standage, Michaela Comberti, and Catherine Weiss. And they were with Collegium Musicum 90, led by Simon Standage. I'm Rachel Stewart. Great to join you for an afternoon of great music here on KBOC. We've got the Mozart Buffet opening up in just a moment, and we'll get started with something from Mozart's last opera. 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

Starting the Mozart Buffet out this afternoon with music by Mozart. That's the march from La Clemenza di Tito, his final opera, written for the coronation of Leopold II in Prague in 1791. Good afternoon, I'm Rachel Stewart. Thanks for stopping by the Mozart Buffet today. The buffet is open every Sunday in the noon hour and features music by Mozart and his contemporaries. We've got our Amadei entree coming up, which is our big main work by Mozart. We'll hear one of his symphonies in a bit, and Beethoven's music is next. Turn your old vehicle into a musical masterpiece, donate it to KBOK, and support the classical music that inspires you. 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Here's Beethoven's Piano Sonata No. 12 in A-flat, Opus 26. This sonata contains a funeral march that Chopin loved so much. You guessed it, he modeled his own iconic funeral march after it. Victor Rosenbaum is at the piano.

That's Beethoven's Piano Sonata No. 12 in A-flat, Opus 26, with pianist Victor Rosenbaum. And you're listening to the Mozart Buffet on member-supported 89.5 KBOC. Hope you're having a great afternoon. I'm Rachel Stewart. Just ahead, it's our Amade entree for today's buffet. 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Our big main work today in the Mozart Buffet, our Amade entree, is by Mozart. It's his Symphony No. 30 in D, and it was completed in May of 1774 when Mozart was 18. He'd just returned from a trip to Vienna, where he was exposed to Haydn's music and symphonies, and you can hear that influence. We'll hear the Prague Chamber Orchestra. They're led by Sir Charles Mackerras.

0: our Amadei entree this afternoon in the Mozart Buffet here on KBOC. Mozart's Symphony No. 30 in D, written when he was 18. That was the Prague Chamber Orchestra, and they were led by Sir Charles Mackerras. Just ahead, we've got music by Josef Myslivicek, who was one of Mozart's friends and an early mentor, so stay tuned for that. And we will hear from Mozart again. 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

The Quintet No. 1 in D by Josef Myslivicek, one of Mozart's early friends and mentors. L'Orfeo Wind Ensemble was led by Karen Van Heerden, who was the conductor. And you are in the Mozart Buffet on 89.5 KBOC. Hope your afternoon is going well, and thanks for joining me. I'm Rachel Stewart. We've got time for one more selection, and it will be by Mozart. We'll hear it in just a moment. You know, tomorrow is Labor Day, and while it's the unofficial end of summer, it'll likely be a while before it feels like fall in the valley. So, cool off with KBOC. We will try to play as cool a classics as we can. We'll sprinkle in tunes that day that anticipate more pleasant temps, such as Gerald Finzi's Fall of the Leaf and Malcolm Sargent's Impression on a Windy Day, also Fanny Mendelssohn's September, and many more. So we'll all try to chill out together tomorrow on Labor Day with some cool classics here at 89.5 and KBOC.org. Here's our last one in the Mozart Buffet today. This is Thanks Be to You, O Gracious Patrons. This is something that Mozart wrote in 1782 as a farewell piece for his sister-in-law, Aloysia Weber. She was a brilliant opera singer. And the soprano is Sabine de Vielle.

Some music by Mozart to finish up the Mozart buffet this afternoon. That was Thanks Be to You, O Gracious Patrons. And we heard soprano Sabine Devielle with Pygmalion, led by Raphael Pinchon. Thanks so much for joining me in the Mozart Buffet. I'm Rachel Stewart, and we get to enjoy the buffet every Sunday in the noon hour with music by Mozart and his contemporaries. So I hope you'll plan to join me next week. And stick around for the next several hours. We've got plenty of great classical music coming up. Something by Hugo Alphen is next. 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Hugo Alphen wrote his Swedish Rhapsody No. 1, A Midsummer Vigil, in 1903, and it really captures and celebrates the magic of the midsummer celebrations of Scandinavia. Here's the Minnesota Orchestra. They're led by Eiji Owe.

The Swedish Rhapsody No. 1, A Midsummer Vigil by Hugo Alfvén, and you're listening to member-supported 89.5 KBOK. That was the Minnesota Orchestra. They were led by A.G. Owe. I'm Rachel Stewart. Hope you're having a great afternoon. The trumpet will be in the spotlight in just a moment. In fact, we'll hear four of them, so stay tuned for that. KBOK's mobile app is three stations in one. 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

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Vavinovsky was a virtuoso field trumpeter and director of the court orchestra for a prince bishop in 17th century Moravia. And the trumpeters we heard on that recording were David Bilger, Stephen Burns, Edward Carroll, and Alex Horton.

real domestic crisis. His wife mistakenly thought he was having an affair at one point after opening a letter meant for someone else. Strauss turned the temporary marriage drama into a lighthearted comedy. Let's listen as this music is performed by the Boston Symphony Orchestra. Andras Nelson conducts.

Intermezzo Four Interludes by Richard Strauss and the Boston Symphony Orchestra was led by Andras Nelsons. 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I'm Rachel Stewart, and I hope you're having a great afternoon. 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We have music next written by Luigi Boccherini, who was a renowned cellist, but worked in Spain for many, many years and ended up writing a lot of music for the guitar. Here's his guitar quintet number 4 in D, which ends with a fandango. Sharon Isbin is the guitarist with the Pacifica Quartet.

the Guitar Quintet No. 4 in D by Luigi Boccherini. That was guitarist Sharon Isbin with Pacifica Quartet. And you're listening to 89.5 Classical KBOC. I'm Rachel Stewart, and I hope you're having a great Labor Day weekend, and hopefully you have tomorrow off. Tomorrow is Labor Day, and while it's the unofficial end of summer, it'll likely be a while before it feels like fall in the valley. So you can cool off with KBOC. We're going to pretend it's going to get cool. We'll be sprinkling in tunes that day or tomorrow that anticipate more pleasant temps to come. You'll hear things like Gerald Finzi's Fall of the Leaf, Malcolm Sargent's Impression on a Windy Day, and Fannie Mendelssohn's September, and many, many more. So we hope that you will chill out with us tomorrow, Labor Day, with some cool classics at 89.5 and KBOC.org. Here's music by Alexander Glazunov. It's Mazurka from Ballet Scenes Opus 52. 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

The Mazurka from Ballet Scenes Opus 52 by Alexander Glazunov, Ado Dvart leading the Minnesota Orchestra, and this is member-supported 89.5 KBOK. Hope you're having a great afternoon. Hope you've had a good holiday weekend so far. 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Johann Sebastian Bach published this next work in 1735, and he had in mind the double manual harpsichord, and he wrote this work so that it could cleverly mimic the alternating soloist and full orchestra dynamics of an Italian concerto. And that's the title. It is the Italian Concerto in F. We're going to hear it played on a piano next by the legendary Canadian pianist Glenn Gould.

0: Glenn Gould at the piano and music by Bach. That's the Italian Concerto in F. You're listening to Member Supported 89.5 KBOC on this Sunday afternoon. And coming up in a second, it is music by Carl Maria von Faber. 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

Carl Maria von Weber's The Ruler of the Spirits, intended as an overture to an opera that he never finished. The Vienna Philharmonic was led by Horst Stein. And you're tuned in to 89.5 KBOC. I'm Rachel Stewart. Hope you're having a great Sunday, and hope that your Labor Day weekend is going well so far. Be sure to tune in tomorrow for special Labor Day selections. Next, we've got some music by Claude Debussy that premiered in 1894. It's a masterpiece that many people consider the beginning of modern music. It's inspired by Stéphane Mallarmé's poem called Prelude to the Afternoon of a Faun, and it follows the mythical faun waking from a dream on a warm afternoon and encountering nymphs along the way. Here's the St. Louis Symphony. They're led by Leonard Slatkin.

I have to say, I really like that one. Claude Debussy's Prelude to the Afternoon of a Faun, considered by many to be the beginning of modern music. Leonard Slatkin led the St. Louis Symphony, and we've got music by Haydn coming up next. This is member-supported KBOC, KBAQ Phoenix and HD, a service of Arizona State University and Rio Salado College. The ASU All Saints Catholic Newman Center begins its inaugural organ recital series September 11th with Jason Phillips performing on the center's newly installed Paragallo pipe organ. KBOC's Greg Kostraba recently chatted with Phillips about the series, the organ, and his performance, which will include works by J.S. Bach, Ralph Vaughan Williams, and others, including Phillips himself. That conversation is the latest episode of Heart of the Arts. 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Here's music by Joseph Haydn. It's his Horn Concerto No. 1 in D, featuring hornist Michael Thompson.

on 89.5 KBOC, the music of Joseph Haydn, his Horn Concerto No. 1 in D with hornist Michael Thompson, and the London Chamber Orchestra led by Christopher Warren Green. I'm Rachel Stewart, glad to be with you on this afternoon, and I hope that you're enjoying the music. 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Got music by Peter Tchaikovsky next that moved author Leo Tolstoy to tears when he heard it during a special concert arranged in his honor. It's Andante Cantabile, and the Minnesota Orchestra is led by A.G. Owe.

Andante Cantabile by Peter Tchaikovsky. That was the Minnesota Orchestra. They were led by AGOA, and you're listening to member-supported 89.5 KBOC. Thanks for tuning in. I'm Rachel Stewart, and I hope you're enjoying the music this afternoon. 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That's September 10th, 6:30 to 8:30 p.m., open to the public. RSVP at asuartmuseum.org. Some music next by Carl Stamitz. Carl Stamitz was one of the most important composers of what we call the Mannheim School, that was out of Mannheim, Germany, and his clarinet concertos helped establish the newly popular woodwind instrument as a powerful, expressive solo vehicle. We're going to hear one of those next, the Clarinet Concerto No. 11 in E-flat. The Academy of St. Martin in the Fields is led by Iona Brown and the clarinetist Sabina Meyer.

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And that is the Clarinet Concerto No. 11 in E-flat by Carl Stamitz. Sabina Meyer was the clarinetist with the Academy of St. Martin in the Fields, led by Iona Brown. Music just ahead by Carl Czerny. Labor Day is tomorrow, and while it's the unofficial end of summer, it'll likely be a while before it feels like fall in the valley. So we're going to pretend. You can cool off with us when we sprinkle in tunes that anticipate more pleasant temperatures. You'll hear Gerald Finzi's Fall of the Leaf, Malcolm Sargent's Impression on a Windy Day, Fannie Mendelssohn's September, and many more. That's Cool Classics for Labor Day tomorrow at 89.5 and kbok.org.

on 89.5 KBOC, music by Carl Czerny. We heard the second movement from the Concerto for Piano Four Hands, featuring pianist Yara Tal and Andreas Grutheusen. They were with the Munich Radio Orchestra. Bruno Weil was conducting. Music by Vivaldi is next, a concerto for two cellos featuring cellist Yo-Yo Ma and cellist Jonathan Manson. And Amy Bishop will be coming in at 4 o'clock with music by Dusik for harp. I'm Rachel Stewart. It's been great listening to music on this Sunday afternoon with you, and I hope that the rest of your Labor Day weekend goes well. Here's that music by Vivaldi.

It's Vivaldi for your Sunday with Classical 89.5 K-Bach and a concerto for two cellos with Yo-Yo Ma and Jonathan Manson as our soloists and Tone Koopman leading the Amsterdam Baroque Orchestra. And I'm Amy Bishop, keeping you company on a Sunday afternoon here on member-supported 89.5 K-Bach, KBAQ Phoenix and HD, a service of Arizona State University and the Maricopa Community Colleges. And we're about 10 minutes away from Ravel's Rhapsody Espanol. First, though, something from a composer who was a virtuosic pianist and who reportedly was one of the first people to turn the piano sideways on stage so that the audience could admire his handsome profile. That's Jan Ladislav Dušek. No piano in this case, though. It's his Harp Sonata No. 2, played here by Roberta Alessandrini on K-Bach.

That's harpist Roberta Alessandrini playing the Harp Sonata No. 2 in B-flat major by Jan Ladislav Dušek on 89.5 Classical KBOK. 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That's at performance.kbok.org. French composer Maurice Ravel was, I don't know if I would say obsessed with, but enamored by Spanish culture, partly thanks to his mother who grew up in Spain and sang him Spanish folk songs as a child. Well, that lifelong love affair with all things Spain resulted in a few different pieces that he wrote, including this one, his Rhapsody Español. We'll hear the Lyon National Opera Orchestra, conducted by Leonard Slatkin.

vibrant portrait of Spain through French composer Maurice Ravel and his Rhapsody Espagnole. On KBOK, Leonard Slatkin at the podium leading the Lyon National Opera Orchestra. And KBOK is supported by the Arizona Game and Fish Department, the state agency using science-based management to maintain sustainable species populations and mitigate human-wildlife conflicts. Details at azgfd.gov/science. We're going to step back into the Baroque era now with this next piece coming from Jacques Hotteterre, who wasn't just a composer. His family kind of redesigned the transverse flute to give it a warmer tone, making him the kind of go-to guy on woodwinds in 18th century France. We'll hear selections taken from his first book of pieces for the transverse flute with flutist Leopold Stastny, all conducted by Nicholas Arnoncourt.

flutist Leopold Stostny with the Concertus Musicus of Vienna, conducted by Nicholas Arnoncourt, and that first book of pieces for the transverse flute from the French Baroque composer Jacques Hotteterre on classical K-pop. Charles Gounod's first symphony still to come this afternoon. That'll be before 5 o'clock, and Beethoven's music for violin is straight ahead. KBOC is supported by ASU Gamage and Phantom of the Opera. Cameron McIntosh presents Andrew Lloyd Webber's Broadway musical, coming to Tempe September 16th through October 4th. Ticket info at asugamage.com. I gotta be honest that sometimes when I'm, you know, envisioning Beethoven and when I'm thinking about his music, the first thing that comes to mind, you know, you've seen those pictures of him with kind of his wild and crazy hair, and then there's that fist-shaking drama and thundering symphonies. But this is the lighter side of Beethoven. His Romance No. 1 for violin, with Gil Shaham as soloist, joined by the Orpheus Chamber Orchestra. Beethoven for your weekend with K-Bach.

Violinist Gil Shaham and the Orpheus Chamber Orchestra playing Beethoven's Romance for Violin No. 1 on 89.5 Classical KBOK. Had the French composer Charles Gounod not written this next piece, there's a chance that the 17-year-old Georges Bizet may not have had anything to use as his direct model to write his own famous symphony in C major. Bizet kind of used this piece as his playbook for writing his own symphony. It's Charles Gounod's Symphony No. 1, and it's Sir Neville Mariner leading the Academy of St. Martin in the Fields on Classical KBOK.